Performance Today, I'm Valerie Kaler. Coming up this hour, Emporium, a piano concerto by Aldo Lopez Gavilan. We'll hear the composer himself at the piano with the Boulder Philharmonic in a performance from Boulder, Colorado. Also on the way, the Imani Winds in concert. Right now, let's hear their lively take on music by 20th century French composer Jean Francais, the second movement of his Wind Quintet No. 1.

The second movement from a wind quintet by Jean Francais, a recording from the Imani Winds. They'll be back later in the hour with music by Schifrin. From APM, American Public Media, this is Performance Today. I'm Valerie Kaler. So glad you're here to share our musical adventures and discoveries. So picture this. It's the winter of 1809, heading into 1810. Napoleon's army has extended the French Empire almost all the way across Europe. Let's focus on the bustling cultural city of Vienna. Among the civilians in Vienna, a composer and pianist named Beethoven. The French took the city of Vienna in 1809 by force. For a while, they were raining artillery shells down all across the city. Beethoven took shelter in his brother's basement, covering his head with pillows to try to protect his hearing from all the explosions. A few years earlier, Beethoven had seen Napoleon as a liberator, and now Beethoven was furious with Napoleon, saw him as just another power-hungry dictator. So with all of that going on, Beethoven was invited to write music for a new production of a play. The story of a heroic Dutchman in the 1500s fighting against oppression, a champion of liberty. Beethoven saw the whole thing as a way of defying Napoleon. He was so excited about the project, he refused to be paid for his services. Here is that passionate, defiant, heroic-sounding overture Beethoven wrote in 1810 for the play Egmont.

0: Music by Beethoven, an 8-minute-long insult aimed directly at Napoleon. The Egmont Overture by Beethoven, music for a play about a brave freedom fighter. The story was about a 16th-century Dutchman working to end Spanish tyranny. But at the time of the play, 1810, it was clearly meant as a metaphorical jab at Napoleon, who was in control of half of Europe, and who, in Beethoven's view, was the worst kind of dictator. We heard Beethoven's Egmont Overture from a concert in Jackson Hole, Wyoming, in Walk Festival Hall. Donald Runicles led the Grand Teton Music Festival Orchestra. That festival was founded in 1962, and their first concerts were held in Jackson Lake Lodge, a local high school gym, and a big old tent in Teton Village. A dozen years later, the Walk Festival Hall opened, and it has served as the musical heart of the festival since 1974. In a moment, do you know what it means to miss New Orleans? 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
0: The city of New Orleans has a history going back more than 3 centuries and a long history of changing names. It was founded as a French colony in the year 1718 with the French name La Nouvelle Orléans. 50 years later, the city passed from French rule to Spanish, and it was known as Nueva Orleans for about 40 years. Then it was briefly back under French rule and then sold to the U.S. as part of the Louisiana Purchase. We translated the name one more time as New Orleans. Composer Lalo Schifrin found great inspiration in that city. Lalo Schifrin, longtime classical and jazz and even tango pianist, and a composer who loved nothing more than creating elegant blends of styles. He was a big fan of the diverse music scene in the Mississippi Delta. Here's a piece that goes to the original name of the town and which covers lots of stylistic ground, ending up in a kind of New Orleans jazz shout. A piece called La Nouvelle Orléans, music for wind quintet by Lalo Schifrin.

0: La Nouvelle Orléans. Lalo Schifrin wrote that music in 1987, a musical tribute to the city of New Orleans. Borrowing the old French name, the original name of the city, La Nouvelle Orléans. The Imani Winds gave that performance in Syracuse, New York, in a concert sponsored by the Syracuse Friends of Chamber Music. Lalo Schifrin was born in Buenos Aires, Argentina, into a quite musical family. Went to study at the Paris Conservatory and started making a name for himself as a jazz pianist. Dizzy Gillespie heard him play and invited Lalo Schifrin to come to the U.S. as his pianist and arranger. In 1958, Schifrin arrived in the States and his musical life continued to unfold and expand. Grammys, Emmys, even an honorary Oscar. Lalo Schifrin passed away in 2025 at the age of 93. In a moment, Mr. Lopez Gavilan's Wonder Emporium. 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
0: Cuban composer and pianist Aldo Lopez Gavilan loves all kinds of music, and you can hear his love of these many styles in his 2017 piano concerto called Emporium. Lopez Gavilan draws on elements of blues and gospel, traditional music from Cuba, Zimbabwe, and elsewhere, and some musical reflections on the classical tradition. He says he wants to use the concerto to make connections across cultures and build spiritual bridges. Let's hear it, this musical emporium where many cultures meet. The composer and pianist is Aldo Lopez Gavilan, joined by the Boulder Philharmonic Orchestra. This is Emporium.

Aldo Lopez Gavilan says he wrote a big ending, hoping for a big audience response. And that is exactly how it worked out. That was a piano concerto called Emporium by Cuban composer Aldo Lopez Gavilan. He was also the piano soloist in that performance. Conductor Michael Butterman led the Boulder Philharmonic Orchestra in concert at Mackey Auditorium in Boulder, Colorado. Aldo Lopez Gavilan says the idea for that piece came when he wrote a simple tune for his twin daughter's birthdays. He imagined a beautiful place full of wonder and curiosities from around the world, an emporium. We first broadcast the world premiere of Emporium back in 2017 from a concert at the Classical Tahoe Festival. Lopez Gavilan has now performed it with orchestras all around the world. We're so glad to share it again from a recent performance in Colorado. Emporium by Aldo Lopez Gavilan.

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2: The love-struck Nemorino will try anything to win the heart of Adina. 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

Well, hello there, and welcome to Exploring Music. It's Bill McLaughlin here. Nadia's Bakery is our theme this week, and we've been listening to as many composers as we can fit in who studied with Nadia Boulanger. Let's start with a composer who is not remembered nearly enough, Bernard Rogers, born in 1893 in New York City. He won a Guggenheim grant, which enabled him to go to Europe to study with Nadia Boulanger and also with Frank Bridge. In 1929, Bernard Rogers returned to the U.S. and took a position at the Eastman School of Music. He remained as chairman of the composition department there from 1929 till his retirement in 1967. Here's a piece written for the Eastman Orchestra back in 1935. It's a set of fairy tales for orchestra in five sections. They are The Tinderbox Soldier, The Song of Rapunzel, The Story of a Darning Needle, Dance of the Twelve Princesses, and The Ride of Gottschei the Deathless. Howard Hanson conducting the Eastman Rochester Orchestra, music of Bernard Rogers, Once Upon a Time.

Once Upon a Time, Five Fairy Tales for Orchestra. Music of Bernard Rogers. That was Howard Hanson conducting the Eastman Rochester Orchestra in that performance. Well, in this week of listening to these pupils, the graduates of Nadia's Boulangerie, I keep feeling I can't make out any characteristics in common of all of these composers. They have such different styles. But I was thinking during the last of those pieces that we just heard now, the fifth piece is called The Ride of Katshai, I was reminded of another composer. Listen to just a few measures of this.

Okay, that's music of Stravinsky. He composed that 19-9 and 10, the Infernal Dance of King Katshai from the Firebird Ballet. And now, Bill, could you go back and play just a little bit of the opening of that fifth section, the beginning of the Ride of Katshai from Bernard Rogers?

as Bernard Rogers, not Stravinsky, but I think I do hear a little influence there. And that is not surprising because the living composer whom Nadia Boulanger admired above all was Igor Stravinsky. A lot of the composers who studied with Boulanger would relate going into her apartment and seeing the very latest score from Stravinsky, a lot of times in manuscript. That was his working score sitting on her piano. So naturally, a young composer coming up through the Boulangerie would absorb at least the principles, if not some of the actualities, of the music of Igor Stravinsky. After those 3 years, 1927 to 29, that Bernard Rogers studied in Paris with Nadia Boulanger, he went back to the Eastman School and became chairman of the composition department. There was a terrific young talent in one of his first classes, a young man named David Diamond, who studied first at the Eastman School, then down in New York City with Rogers Sessions, and then finally called his old teacher, Bernard Rogers, and said, "What should I do next?" And Rogers said, "You have to go to Paris. First of all, you would love Paris, and you will love studying with Nadia Boulanger." And he was right. Diamond went to Paris, and there he met Maurice Ravel, Darius Billot, Roussel, Charles Munch, the great conductor. And he did study with Nadia Boulanger for about 3 years. Maurice Ravel, just at the end of his life, was very kind to this young boy arriving from America. And Ravel's death, just a year or so later, hit young David Diamond very hard. The result is captured in a piece of music called Elegy, in memory of Maurice Ravel. Here's Gerard Schwartz now with the Seattle Symphony Orchestra, a piece of David Diamond composed just at that time, 1938.

Lovely, heartfelt music from David Diamond. That muffled drum beat is very telling, isn't it? Elegy in memory of Maurice Ravel. Gerard Schwartz conducting that performance by the Seattle Symphony Orchestra. Music of young David Diamond. Diamond didn't want to come home. His teacher, Bernard Rogers, was right. He did love it in Paris. He stayed till 1939, and then came the war. He came back to New York City, stayed for a while here in town, and years later went back up to his hometown of Rochester and taught at the Eastman School. Marvelous composer David Diamond, yet another product of Nadia's Bakery. One of the most interesting creatures who studied with Nadia Boulanger is a woman who was actually born in France herself, Louise Tama, born in France in 1906, came to America as a young girl, and then from 1926 to 1939, she went back every summer to study with Nadia Boulanger. Louise Tama wrote a lot of wonderful music, so forgive me if I return to one favorite album, pianist Sahan Azrouni playing sound shots. These little pieces for young players knock me out. We'll hear just four of these little pieces now. The first just goes like fury. It's titled Whirling Pinwheels. And then there are three avian portraits, let's say. The robin, a duck duet, and the bird says Bob White. You'll hear that very clearly in the music. Four pieces from Sound Shots, music of Louise Tama.

Aren't they terrific? Sound Shots, Music for Younger Pianists, music of Louise Tama. We heard the pianist Sahan Azrouni. We heard Whirling Pinwheels, The Robin, The Duck Duet, and The Bird Says Bob White. All right, composer born in France, Louise Tama. Our next lad, Roy Harris, is about as American as you can get. He was born in the Oklahoma Panhandle in 1898. Family moved out to California. This is way before the Grapes of Wrath period. This is 1903. The Harris family is out there farming in the Gabriel Valley, and it looked as if Roy Harris would be a farmer just like his father. But he busted off the farm, went to UCLA and then UC Berkeley, and then really went out of control. He went east where he met Aaron Copland, who liked him a lot. He said, "Hey, cowboy, you got to go to Paris. You have to meet Nadia Boulanger." So Roy Harris went to Paris from 1926 to 29. Back in the United States after studying with Boulanger, Harris looked up his old pal Aaron Copland to thank him for the good steer, and he got another great break from Copland, who was a very generous man. He introduced Roy Harris to the conductor of the Boston Symphony Orchestra, Serge Koussevitzky, who had been playing some of Copland's music. Copland was trying to figure out how to translate the idea of a cowboy composer for this very sophisticated Russian conductor, Koussevitzky, and he said, "Maestro, my friend Harris, he's sort of like an American Mussorgsky." And Koussevitzky, with a smile in his eyes, said, "All right, young fellow, then for you, you must write a great big symphony from the West. Want to hear how it turned out? Here's the final movement of the symphony that Roy Harris wrote for Serge Koussevitzky. In this performance, George Mester and the Louisville Orchestra, music from 1933.

That was George Mester leading the Louisville Orchestra in a performance of the final movement of Roy Harris's First Symphony, a piece which he simply called Symphony 1933. You're tuned into Exploring Music. Nadia's Bakery is our theme this week, and we've been listening to as many composers as we can fit in who studied with Nadia Boulanger. Drop us a line. Let us know how you like the show. Write to us via our website, exploringmusic.org. One more composer on today's show, but an important one, so we're going to sample three bits of his work. Walter Piston was born in 1894 in Maine, served in the U.S. Navy during the First World War. And in fact, Piston got into the U.S. Navy band by telling them that he was a saxophone player. Apparently, he found a saxophone and learned to play it well enough in a weekend that he passed the audition. And there was no stopping him after that. He got really excited about it, and he learned every other instrument in the U.S. Navy band. Came the end of the war, he decided to enroll as a music student at Harvard University. Piston learned really, really fast and received some help so that he could go abroad from 1924 to 1926. He enrolled in a school in Paris called École Normale de Musique. The professors with whom he studied were Paul Dukas, Georges Enesco, the great violinist and composer, and Nadia Boulanger. 1926, this is starting to sound like a familiar story. Walter Piston came back to the U.S. and took a position teaching composition at Harvard. He stayed there all the way till 1960. Let's hear a piece now from The War Years, 1944, Piston's second symphony. We'll hear the third movement. This was a piece that won all sorts of prizes right then in 1944. It starts with a great bright C major seventh. But you have to listen fast because it doesn't last long before the violins start chattering away in C major, and then horn and English horn and cello play a tune based on a perfect fifth. So together it all sounds like this, starting with the C major seventh chord.

Well, actually, it goes a lot quicker. It's much more exciting. And you'll hear that same fifth at the very end of the piece. All pieces built around that fifth. Here's Gerard Schwartz with the Seattle Symphony Orchestra, the finale of Water Pistons Symphony No. 2.

That's a piece which won the Music Critics Circle Award of 1944-45 after performances by the Boston Symphony and New York Philharmonic. We heard the final movement of Walter Piston's Second Symphony. That was Gerard Schwartz leading the Seattle Symphony Orchestra in that performance. Well, that's one style from Walter Piston. Rhythmic, brash, full of energy. Let's hear a lyrical piece now. The first movement of the Quintet for Piano and Strings. This piece dates from 1949, and it's in G minor and sounds, at least to my ear, a little bit like the music of Johannes Brahms. Even the tempo indication in the first movement, Allegro con moto, is one that Brahms used. In this performance, we hear the pianist Leonard Håkansson with the Portland String Quartet, music of Walter Piston from 1949.

music of Walter Piston, the first movement of the Quintet for Piano and Strings. Leonard Håkansson was joined by the Portland String Quartet in that performance. And I think we have just time for one more short piece from Piston. This is a symphony movement too, and very gentle piece. It's marked piacevole, peaceful, agreeable. Piece from 1950. Gerard Schwartz with the Seattle Symphony Orchestra. Music of Walter Piston.

That's satisfying music, isn't it? The first movement of Walter Piston's Fourth Symphony. Gerard Schwartz with the Seattle Symphony Orchestra in that performance. And that's all the time we have for this wonderful, very pleasant music. Music of Bernard Rogers, David Diamond, Louise Tama, Roy Harris, and Walter Piston, all graduates of Nadia's Boulangerie, the bakery of Nadia Boulanger. More tomorrow. In the meantime, just keep listening. You know it's going to be great.

0: 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I'm Bill McLaughlin, and thanks for listening. 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
1: An all Beethoven program is in store for us as we head to the Copenhagen Concert Hall, home to the Danish National Symphony Orchestra. Antonello Monacorda will lead the orchestra in the Coriolanus Overture and the fateful Symphony No. 5. And Leif Ove Andsnes will be soloist in the energetic Piano Concerto No. 3. I'm Jan Weller. I hope you'll be listening.
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5: Fourteen-year-old Samuel Barber was one of the first students to enroll at Curtis when it was brand new. While he was there, he wrote an overture, and it's a gem. 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
6: Go big or go home. That's what Mozart was thinking when he was 22 years old, looking for a job in Paris, writing his 31st symphony on the side. Fortunately, there was an enormous orchestra in Paris. So he went big, and then he went home. The rest of the piece is coming up. Polish composer and virtuoso pianist Maria Szymanowska was a serious influence on the great Frédéric Chopin. Musically speaking, you could almost say she gave birth to Chopin. Here's her nocturne, Le Murmure.

It's Anna Shibarovska performing Le Murmure by Maria Szymanowska, a great muse of Chopin. Here's a short piece often attributed to Émile Valteufel. It was actually by French composer Paul Lacombe, but Valteufel arranged it, and his arrangement is usually what you hear today. Its real claim to fame, however, is that the Rheingold Brewery smacked some lyrics onto it and turned it into, yes, a beer jingle. What every classical piece aspires to in the afterlife. Hey, the royalties are fantastic.

Eric Kunzel leading the Cincinnati Pops Orchestra, a tune called Estudiantina by Emil Valteufel. Toussaint Louverture was a Haitian general and the most prominent leader of the Haitian Revolution. I wonder if the man ever thought he'd be immortalized in a piece by British composer Samuel Coleridge Taylor, but I hope he did. I mean, I'd want to know. You gotta figure it's a huge ego stroke.

0: Michael Repper leading the National Philharmonic to Saint L'Ouverture by Samuel Coleridge Taylor, named after a Haitian general. It's Mozart and his large band coming up.
1: 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This is Alec Baldwin. Please join me as we present the many sides of Bernstein with a wide variety of recordings ranging from Bach to Brubeck. It's 100 years of Bernstein on the New York Philharmonic This Week.
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3: The Tulsa City County Library hosts the system-wide initiative called One Book, One Tulsa, during which Tulsa County residents are encouraged to read the same book. 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She'll discuss her book and answer questions from the audience. 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
0: Job hunting, not for the faint of heart. Even when you're writing symphonies on the side that'll turn out to be world famous. It's tough. Mozart wrote his Symphony No. 1 at the tender age of 22 while looking for a job in the great city of Paris. He didn't find one. What he did find, thanks to Paris being Paris, was a huge orchestra. He had access to this and he said, "Go big or go home." He wrote his largest symphony yet. Just the string section had 22 violins, 5 violas, 8 cellos, and 5 basses. 5 basses. That's some bottom end, tell you what. His dad, Leopold, remarked that the French must like noisy symphonies. Here is the Symphony No. 31, Paris.

0: Jane Glover leading the London Mozart Players performing the Paris Symphony No. 31 by Mozart, composed during a job-hunting sojourn in Paris. He didn't get a job during that stretch, but I'll have some music from a man who did land a job in Paris coming up next.
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2: 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I'm Lisa Simeone.
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0: Gabriel Fauré, director of the Paris Conservatory, threw his pal Claude Debussy a bone in 1909, named him to the board of directors. His first task was to compose two works for the next year's clarinet examinations. And this was the first one, the Première Rhapsodie.

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The majesty of Beethoven is on full display as our musical tour across the great concert stages of Europe makes a stop at the Copenhagen Concert Hall, home to the Danish National Symphony Orchestra. Hi, I'm Jan Weller. Later, the great Beethoven interpreter, Leif Ove Andsnes, will be heard in the third piano concerto, and Antonello Monacorda will lead the orchestra in the dramatic and fateful Symphony No. 5. But we begin with Beethoven's overture to the tragedy Coriolanus, which blows up into full storm from the very first note. The rebellious general Coriolanus has joined forces with the enemy and now wants to invade Rome, while his mother begs him to lay down his arms. Beethoven pits the warlike and the praying against each other in this musical struggle to the death. Leading the Danish National Symphony Orchestra in this overture is Antonello Monacorda. Opening this all-Beethoven concert from the Copenhagen Concert Hall, here is the Coriolanus Overture.

Beethoven's music turning from darkness into light. That was the Coriolanus Overture. You heard the Danish National Symphony Orchestra, led by Antonello Monacorda. Next on this concert, pianist Leif Ove Andsnes comes to the stage for Beethoven's Piano Concerto No. 3. In Beethoven's time, piano concertos tended to be light and friendly, but he wasn't a composer who just stuck to the norms, as you know. His Piano Concerto No. 3 is a dramatic work with intense tension. There are great ambitions here and many layers to the music. It was a new kind of piano concerto and one of his most original works. At the piano is one of the great Beethoven interpreters of our time, Leif Ove Andsnes. Here he is with the Danish National Symphony Orchestra and conductor Antonello Monacorda in the third piano concerto of Beethoven from the Copenhagen Concert Hall.

0: The piano driving high spirits at the end of that music. You heard Leif of Onsnes in the Piano Concerto No. 3 by Beethoven. He was joined by the Danish National Symphony Orchestra and conductor Antonello Monacorda from this concert at the Copenhagen Concert Hall. Along with being a regular featured soloist with the orchestra, Leif of Onsnes and the Danish National Symphony Orchestra have collaborated on an album of works by the Danish composer Bent Sorensen. And it looks like this crowd wants more from our soloist, and he's about to oblige with an encore.
1: Frédéric Chopin, Tarantelle.

0: delighting the audience in the Copenhagen Concert Hall. That was pianist Leif Ove Andsnes with a Tarantella by Chopin as an encore. Next week, we're off to Switzerland as our European Concert Hall tour continues with a stop at the gorgeous Beaulieu Theater in Lausanne, as Renaud Coppersaw leads the Lausanne Chamber Orchestra in Mozart's overture to The Marriage of Figaro and Haydn's London Symphony, his Symphony No. 104. And pianist Igor Levit will be soloist in the Piano Concerto No. 21 by Mozart. I hope you'll be listening. Still to come from this concert in Copenhagen by the Danish National Symphony Orchestra, the Symphony No. 5 of Beethoven.
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0: One of the most beautiful concert venues in the world, the Copenhagen Concert Hall is simply breathtaking. Its undulating walls are inspired by the sky in Edvard Munch's painting, The Scream, while the warm, earthy color tones of the interior were inspired by the Berlin Philharmonic. It's truly an architecture and music lover's destination. And it's home to the Danish National Symphony Orchestra and the site of today's All Beethoven concert. Beethoven's Fifth Symphony, the Symphony of Fate, is probably the most famous piece of classical music in existence, a work that has become iconic, not only for music, but also for the imagination of humanity and its will to create and live. The nickname Symphony of Fate has its roots in a remark that Beethoven made when he described the famous opening notes with the words, "Thus fate knocks at the door." Leading the Danish National Symphony Orchestra is Antonello Monacorda. From the Copenhagen Concert Hall, here is the Symphony No. 5 by Beethoven.

The Dramatic and Fateful Symphony No. 5 by Beethoven. The Danish National Symphony Orchestra was led by Antonello Monacorda, bringing this concert from Copenhagen to a close. But our time with the orchestra isn't over just yet. Here they are performing the Symphony No. 1 by Carl Nielsen. Fabio Luisi conducts.

0: That was the Symphony No. 1 by Carl Nielsen. The Danish National Symphony Orchestra was conducted by Fabio Luisi. This program was produced by Daniel Goldberg. Special thanks to Rebecca Neistat and the WFMT Radio Network team. The executive producer is Roger White. Today's program comes from a partnership with the European Broadcasting Union and the Danish Broadcasting Corporation. Next week, we're off to Switzerland and the Beaulieu Theatre in Lausanne as Renaud Capuçon leads the Lausanne Chamber Orchestra in Mozart's overture to The Marriage of Figaro and the London Symphony, the Symphony No. 104 by Haydn. Pianist Igor Levit will also be soloist in the Piano Concerto No. 21 by Mozart. I'm Jan Weller. I hope you'll be listening. Celebrating 50 years, this is the WFMT Radio Network.
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music heals. And shortly after 9/11, American composer Cindy McTee helped us heal. In the wake of 9/11, she wrote a piece for organ and later adapted that music into this, her adagio for string orchestra. As you listen, you hear this hauntingly beautiful melody. There's tension and anguish throughout the piece. And then the music moves through several sections that are introspective and peaceful. Finally, we find optimism and joy before we return to the uncertainty of the pieces open. For tonight's Global Encore, we'll travel to Berlin to hear a live performance of this piece by Cindy McTee. The Berlin Radio Symphony Orchestra and conductor Leonard Slatkin recorded this in May. Cindy McTee's Adagio for String Orchestra.

It's a piece of music that's full of emotion. You can't help but jump to your feet and applause, maybe with tears in your eyes. That was an audience from Berlin. In May of this year, the Berlin Radio Symphony Orchestra, under conductor Leonard Slatkin, recorded that piece of music. Cindy McTee's Adagio for String Orchestra, tonight's global encore recording. Naturally, when you hear a title like that, Adagio for String Orchestra, you think of Samuel Barber, the most famous and heart-wrenching of them all. Well, McTee was well aware of that, and she references Barber in her piece. At certain points, you hear the relation between the two pieces of music, and then McTee takes that familiar feeling and leads it somewhere completely different. I'm Jalene Kahn, and it's always great to sit in the audience with you to enjoy these performances. Thanks for being here.

0: Romance for Horn by Camille Saint-Saëns, performed by hornist Alec Frank Gemmel and pianist Pavel Kolesnikov on Music Through the Night. A Mozart piano sonata is coming up next in just a minute.
1: A group of sailors on their way home made a pit stop on an island where they ate the lotus plant, melted into a blissed-out daydream, and completely lost the desire to go home. 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
0: In 2009, pianist Yoram Sun gained international attention when she was runner-up at a coveted piano competition. Since then, she's become a loved interpreter of Mozart. One of her performances of Mozart music has been viewed almost 25 million times on YouTube. You can hear more of her Mozart recordings with her box set of sonatas. From that set, here's Piano Sonata number 2.

pianist Yotam Sun has recorded all of Mozart's piano sonatas, and she released them in a box set. That was a recording of her playing Mozart's Piano Sonata No. 2. Antonín Dvořák wrote this piece of music, and he said it gave him as much pleasure as if he was composing a great symphony, Bagatelles on Music Through the Night.

0: Antonín Dvořák wrote that music for a friend who arranged small chamber concerts at his home, and they needed some music to play. Bagatelles by Dvořák. We heard the Vogler Quartet and Oliver Trindle playing harmonium on Music Through the Night. Anytime you hear a performance that you like, but you didn't catch what it was or who was performing it, find that info on our on-air playlist. 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
0: They say structure and routine can be really good for us at any age. That's why you keep babies and young kids on a schedule. And I think that I would thrive if I kept myself on a bit of a stricter routine. Flutist Jennifer Stinton grew up in a family where there was a lot of structure, and it's something that she still loves having in her life. Stinton's father was an officer in the British Navy and then a teacher. He was a very disciplined man. And Stinton says this sounds tough, but it was a very normal way of life at the time. And for her, it's been important for her own evolution and success, especially when she gets ready for a concert. Having that self-discipline to practice makes it easier to do because of this structure instilled in her as a kid. As you think about your routine, we'll enjoy a performance by Jennifer Stinton. She performs here with the Scottish Chamber Orchestra, a sonata for flute and orchestra by Francis Poulenc.

0: A Sonata for Flute and Orchestra by Francis Poulenc. Stuart Bedford conducted the Scottish Chamber Orchestra, and the soloist was Jennifer Stinton on Music Through the Night. I hope you're doing well tonight. It's always great to have your company and enjoy these performances together. I'm Jalene Kahn. Coming up, we'll hear a piece of music that was written by the composer to be an olive branch for a friendship that went south. You'll hear that music and find out if the olive branch worked in about 10 minutes.
1: A group of sailors on their way home made a pit stop on an island where they ate the lotus plant, melted into a blissed-out daydream, and completely lost the desire to go home. That's the premise of Tennyson's poem The Lotus Eaters and of new music by Michael Stephen Brown. 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
3: Oklahoma United presents a voter information event Wednesday, August 5th, for the discussion on the two state questions on the August 25th ballot, State Question 844 and 846. 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
0: Here's a performance by the ensemble Tafel Musik with their conductor and founder Gene Lamon, Concerto Grosso by Italian Baroque composer Pietro Locatelli.

Concerto Grosso by Pietro Locatelli. Jean Lamont conducted Tafel Music on Music Through the Night. If you've ever had a friendship go south, you know that that can be really painful, sometimes more than the end of a romantic relationship. Johannes Brahms had a friend. He was a famous violinist, Josef Joachim, and the two were very close friends and musical collaborators. But at one point, their friendship went south, and Johannes Brahms wrote this music as an olive branch for Joachim. Well, spoiler alert, it worked, and the two started speaking again. It's a double concerto in A minor by Johannes Brahms, and it's performed here by the Berlin Philharmonic with violinist Gil Shaham and cellist Jian Wang.

0: Double Concerto by Johannes Brahms, written as an olive branch for his friend, the famous violinist Josef Joachim. The olive branch worked and their friendship was reconciled. We heard the Berlin Philharmonic and violinist Gil Shaham with cellist Jian Wang. The conductor was Claudio Abbado on Music Through the Night.
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It's an iconic piece of music in pop culture. It has been for decades. You've heard this part, but do you know what happens after these opening chords? After this, there's still another 30 minutes of incredible music. We'll hear the entire piece, and you'll find out how the composer describes this piece of music. It's coming up in about 20 minutes.

0: Symphony No. 18 by Carlos Beguer. Matthias Baumert conducted the London Mozart Players. Some Chopin piano music is coming up next in just a minute.
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Seongjin Cho with Chopin's Impromptu No. 1 on Music Through the Night. This next piece of music, I guarantee you've heard before, but maybe just the first minute or so. There's a lot more music after that, and we're going to hear an entire performance of Thus Spake Zarathustra by Richard Strauss. He said that the message inside of this piece of music was optimistic but challenging, that life, even with all its suffering, is worth living for its own sake rather than seeking a spiritual world beyond or an afterlife.

0: The opening theme to that piece has been used repeatedly for decades in pop culture, and it's always a treat to hear the piece in full as Richard Strauss wrote it. Thus Spake Zarathustra, performed by the London Philharmonic Orchestra with conductor Klaus Tennstedt on Music Through the Night.
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It's a dreamy sound, isn't it? And don't you usually feel dreamy when you're spending time in nature? When you hear the title of this piece of music, it's called November Woods. You'll think it's inspired by nature, right? And it is. It is inspired by what the composer describes as the dank and stormy environment that you find in late autumn. But the piece of music also originates with a troubling experience that the composer was facing when he wrote it. You'll hear more about that experience and the music where he channels his emotions coming up in about 40 minutes.

Men of Harlech by John Thomas, performed by a husband and wife harp duo, the Lippmann Harp Duo, on Music Through the Night. The Emerson String Quartet is an ensemble that played together for over 40 years before their final curtain call a couple years ago. And after 40 years, why? Why was then the time? Well, they said that they were afraid of going on too long, because people have memories of their concerts, and they didn't want people to have a lesser version of that. Some of the members of the Emerson String Quartet compared it to sports, when you see people play well past when they should stop. Here's one of the many recordings of the Emerson String Quartet playing Mozart, the first movement from Mozart's String Quartet No. 17, called Hunt.

0: The first movement from Mozart's String Quartet number 17. That's called Hunt. We heard the Emerson String Quartet on Music Through the Night. We'll spend some time in nature, first with a piece of solo piano music by Robert Schumann coming up in just a minute.
1: Hi there, this is Bill McLaughlin. Hey, let's make a run to the bakery. Nadia Boulanger, whose name means baker, was the most renowned music teacher of the 20th century. And for half a century, in her boulangerie, Nadia nurtured composers. From Aaron Copland to Philip Glass, from Virgil Thompson to Astor Piazzolla. Join us this week on Exploring Music. We're going to take a trip to Nadia's bakery.
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3: The Tulsa City County Library hosts the system-wide initiative called One Book, One Tulsa, during which Tulsa County residents are encouraged to read the same book. This year, the book is The Lion Women of Tehran by author Marjan Kamali. You can join One Book, One Tulsa Friday, July 31st at 6:30 at Central Library and meet the author. She'll discuss her book and answer questions from the audience. A book signing will follow. Information at tulsalibrary.org.
0: Robert Schumann wrote this music while he battled cycle after cycle of depression and mental illness. So the pieces sound rather mysterious and chilling. Forest Scenes by Robert Schumann.

Mitsuko Uchida with Forest Scenes by Robert Schumann. We'll stay in the woods for this next piece of music by Arnold Bax. It is in fact inspired by the woods in late autumn, but also with the situation Bax was facing when he wrote it. He had been having an affair that ultimately caught up with him, and his marriage to his wife was in shambles. So he channeled his emotions while writing this piece of music.

0: November Woods by Arnold Bax. Bryden Thompson conducted the Ulster Orchestra on Music Through the Night. Hope you're doing well tonight. Thanks a lot for being here. I'm Jalene Kahn.
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Korngold was a Mozart-like child prodigy from Vienna. During World War II, he stopped composing concert works and operas altogether, and instead moved to Hollywood and wrote a lot of music there. Korngold's father was a music critic and thought film scores were a complete waste of time, and he encouraged his son to write more serious pieces. So finally, after the war ended, Erich Korngold did just that. Just before his father died, he wrote a serious piece of music after many, many years off. It's this violin concerto, which we will hear in about 20 minutes. Music by Marion Bauer is next. From her symphonic suite for strings, this is the prelude performed by the Ambash Chamber Orchestra and Ensemble.

From Marion Bauer's Symphonic Suite for Strings, that was The Prelude, performed by the Ambash Chamber Orchestra and Ensemble on Music Through the Night. It's great to have your company as we enjoy these performances together. I'm Jillian Kahn. We'll travel to the Czech countryside and travel down a river that starts as two small springs and makes its way to Prague, seeing castles, ruins, woods, and meadows on the way. That's in about 40 minutes. Edmond Dédé was born in New Orleans, and he wrote quite a bit of music throughout his life. This is a piece called Chicago, performed by the Hot Springs Music Festival Symphony Orchestra.

Chicago by Edmond Dédé, an American composer born in New Orleans. He spent a lot of time in France during his lifetime and studied at the Paris Conservatory. Richard Rosenberg conducted the Hot Springs Music Festival Symphony Orchestra on Music Through the Night. 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

0: Villanelle by Cécile Chaminade. We heard pianist Bengt Forsberg and alto Anne-Sophie von Otter.
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0: Prior to World War II, Eric Korngold was a composer who wrote concert works and operas. But then he moved to Hollywood and was really successful there. When you think of the golden age of Hollywood in the 1930s and 40s, a lot of that music is his. Well, Korngold's father was a music critic, and he thought film scores were a complete waste of time. So he encouraged his son to write more serious pieces of music. Just before his father died, Eric Korngold wrote this after a long career in movie music, a violin concerto in D major.

0: Violinist Ray Chen and the Royal Philharmonic Orchestra, led by Christian Macellaru, playing a violin concerto by Eric Korngold.
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2: 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Antonello Monacorda will lead the orchestra in the Coriolanus Overture and the fateful Symphony No. 5. And Leif Ove Andsnes will be soloist in the energetic Piano Concerto No. 3. I'm Jan Weller. I hope you'll be listening.
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0: The Moldau is a river that starts in the Czech countryside. It runs through woods and meadows and sees a lot on its way to Prague. This piece of music by Bedřich Smetana takes us on a journey down the Moldau.

0: The Moldau from Ma Vlast, or My Country by Bedřich Smetana, performed by the Royal Liverpool Philharmonic Orchestra with conductor Libor Peshek. I'm Jalene Kahn. It's always great to have your company and travel together through these performances. Thanks a lot for listening.
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0: When it came to Haydn, there was such a thing as Haydn mania, kind of like Beatlemania in the States. He was a crowd pleaser, as popular as Taylor Swift in his day. Near the end of his life, he made two trips to London. And the first, he wrote a symphony that showed off his cleverness and sense of humor. It's called the Surprise Symphony, which includes a loud, unexpected drum beat during the most quiet movement. On Haydn's second trip to London, he wrote something a little different. This symphony. We'll hear the whole thing and find out what it represents in about 25 minutes.

Clarinetist Osmo Vanska and friends playing the Pastoral Movement from Clarinet Quartet No. 2 by Bernard Crusoe. Lots of great performances coming up, including music by the composer who helped to establish the Viennese waltz. And we'll also hear a symphony by Haydn, written later in life when he was an incredibly popular musician. The Scottish Chamber Orchestra plays the overture from Gioachino Rossini's Cinderella.

After Rossini wrote The Barber of Seville, he was getting idea after idea from Italian writers. They were trying to help him decide on a story to turn into his next great opera. Well, Rossini rejected and rejected and rejected until the idea for Cinderella came to him while taking a nap. That was the Cinderella Overture by Rossini, performed by the Scottish Chamber Orchestra with conductor Jamie Laredo. Here's a trumpet concerto by Georg Philipp Telemann, performed by the Oxford Philharmonic and soloist Paul Merkello.

0: A Trumpet Concerto by Georg Philipp Telemann, performed by the Oxford Philharmonic Orchestra and soloist Paul Merkello.
1: 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Please join me as we present the many sides of Bernstein with a wide variety of recordings ranging from Bach to Brubeck. 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

Scherzo Valse by Melanie Boni, performed by Piano Four Hands, Roberto Proceda, and Alessandra Amara. Next, we'll hear a symphony written by Franz Joseph Haydn. He wrote this later in life, when he was incredibly popular, and he took a couple trips to London at this point in his life. This music was written during his second trip to London. The symphony starts out very Haydn, and then the second movement brings you into battle. You'll hear the march of men, the sounding of the charge, and finally a clash of arms. And then listen for the groans of the wounded. That movement is how this symphony gets its nickname, Military. Haydn's Symphony No. 100.

0: The second movement in that symphony brings you into battle. That's how it gets its nickname, military. Symphony No. 100 by Franz Joseph Haydn. We heard Chamber Orchestra of Europe, conducted by Claudio Abbado.
1: 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For registration information, visit ok-united.org.
2: It's one of the most electrifying and revolutionary works in the orchestral repertoire, Stravinsky's The Rite of Spring. 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I'm Lisa Simeone.
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0: Johann Strauss Jr. was very much responsible for the waltz becoming so popular. Here's a piece of music that he wrote for a royal wedding in the 1870s. It's called Vienna Blood, performed here by the Vienna Philharmonic.

0: Vienna Blood by Johann Strauss Jr. Vili Baskovsky conducted the Vienna Philharmonic. I'm Jalene Kahn. Thanks a lot for being here. I hope you have a great Thursday.
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4: The mid-1780s were among Mozart's most fruitful years. Vienna, it seemed, was suited to his taste. With some early success in opera, he really began to focus on and enjoy success in his own piano concerti. Must have been the case. He created 17 of them in a 10-year span. Nowhere else was his output greater or better up to this point in his stunning career. This illuminating 27th in the catalog, Piano Concerto, will come your way in a little bit, about a half hour or so, and it would turn out to be his last. I'm Kevin O'Connor. It's Mozart. Good morning.
5: This is the Composer's Datebook for July 30th. I'm John Burge. On today's date in 1950, at the Interlaken Summer Music Camp, the Michigan All-Star Band, under the direction of Dale Harris, gave the premiere of a new work titled George Washington Bridge by the American composer William Schumann, who was living in New Rochelle, New York, but as the then-president of the Juilliard School, spent much of his time in Manhattan, and as William Schumann himself explained, "There are few days in the year when I do not see the George Washington Bridge. I pass it on my way to work as I drive along the Henry Hudson Parkway on the New York shore. Ever since my student days, when I watched the progress of its construction, this bridge has had for me an almost human personality. And this personality is astonishingly varied, assuming different moods depending on the time of day or night, the weather, and of course my own mood as I pass by. The form of the piece is ABCBA, a little like the rising and falling arch of a suspension bridge. In fact, and since its 1950 premiere at Interlaken, Schumann's George Washington Bridge has won a secure place as a classic of the wind band repertoire."

Composer's Datebook is produced by APM, American Public Media, in conjunction with the American Composers Forum, reminding you that all music was once new.

Pretty, wasn't that Romanza, written by Antonio Lauro, and that was John Williams. Some Eric Coates coming up, a nice, fun, light piece of British classical music, along with something from Vienna. Today, we talk a little bit about this fella, Ludwig Göransson. He's known and getting better known as a soundtrack composer. His latest has got to be a huge feather in the cap, Christopher Nolan's film resurrecting an ancient instrument, the aulos, to evoke the tormenting allure of the sirens. On TikTok, fans have posted pirated clips of the scene and Göransson's music with text like, "The sound won't leave my head. This was the most beautiful thing ever, and I cannot stop thinking about the siren sequence." People have already covered it on their guitars, their pianos, English horns, saxophones, and more. That from the New York Times. Have you seen it yet?

From the three-cornered hat, Neighbors Dance, Manuel de Falla, and that was the London Symphony Orchestra. Thursday morning, hope you're getting through your week all right. We got plenty of music to make sure that happens. The Chaconne was originally written for a viol concert. It's frequently performed these days as an adaptation in Benjamin Britten's popular 20th century arrangement for string quartet or string orchestra. Taking it to its roots here, though, with the Emerson String Quartet, the Chaconne by Henry Purcell,

0: Very authentic performance there of Henry Purcell's Chaconne. That was done by the Emerson String Quartet. Something definitely lighter coming up from Eric Coates. Also, a little Viennese music. Nice late week. I'm thinking it's a waltz. It's got to be, right? Vienna String Ensemble.
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That's called The Jester at the Wedding, commissioned for the Torquay Music Festival, telling a fairy tale story about a jester's hopeless love for a princess, I guess we call that. It's kind of the sad clown concept that's actually sadder than the saddest of things to me. Delicate, charming portrait, though, of the princess is what Eric Coates came up with, The Jester at the Wedding. The Caprice, John Wilson conducted, the BBC Philharmonic Orchestra.

That's called Fleeting Pleasure, Josef Lanner and the Vienna String Ensemble. Some nice Viennese sounds for you on a summer day here. This B-flat concerto, the Piano Concerto number 27, is Mozart's final work in the form. That number reflects his catalog of four works, which were basically sonata movements by other composers that the precocious boy of 11 arranged for piano and orchestra. So this is actually, technically, his 23rd original piano concerto and his 21st solo. Got all that? Here is Lars Vogt, the soloist here with the Frankfurt Radio Symphony Orchestra. Paavo Järvi conducting that piano concerto number 27, third movement by Mozart.

0: Lars Vogt there playing the solos in the Piano Concerto number 27, third movement. Mozart, Paavo Järvi conducted the Frankfurt Radio Symphony Orchestra. Got a hot day or hot week ahead, weekend ahead. We're headed toward the beaches of Ipanema next.
1: Tulsa Artist Fellowship announces a free-to-the-public book launch for its new anthology, From the Heart of Our Nations, an Indigenous Futures Anthology of Short Fiction. 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
2: A group of sailors on their way home made a pit stop on an island where they ate the lotus plant, melted into a blissed-out daydream, and completely lost the desire to go home. 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

That was Alberto Nepos, Nepomuceno, excuse me, Alberto Nepomuceno's Brazilian suite, the Intermezzo. Fabio Michetti led the Minas Gerais Philharmonic Orchestra. I'm Kevin O'Connor. Today in history, you think it's brutal these days. Check this out. 1419, it was the first defenestration of Prague. Anti-Catholic Hussites, followers of executed reformer Jan Hus, storm Prague Town Hall and throw the judge, mayor, and several city council members out the windows. They die in the fall or are killed by the crowd outside. On that note, here's something bright and sunny from Aaron Copland.

0: El Salon Mexico, Aaron Copland. That was a Mexico City Philharmonic Orchestra.
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2: The Tulsa City County Library hosts the system-wide initiative called One Book, One Tulsa, during which Tulsa County residents are encouraged to read the same book. 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She'll discuss her book and answer questions from the audience. 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
0: Without stepping outside his native Germany, Johann Bach did something pretty amazing. He taught the Italians. He'd begun his career copying the violin works of the Italian masters, especially Corelli and Vivaldi. Must have weakened his eyesight, copiously scribbling every little note. These intricate masterpieces. You got to picture the candlelight thing, right? But when it came time to finally offer his own, it was Arrivederci Italians, and the German Bach with Italian influences had arrived. Here's a violin concerto as proof this hour.

The grandeur there of the Blacksmith's Tune, complete with the anvil sound effects, Bent Hallberg composed that. Jorma Panula conducting the Scandinavian Brass Ensemble. Want of Youth here, famously based on a childhood work of Edward Elgar. Some sketches written around 40 years before he ended up updating it, so to speak. He gave them an opus number of one as a playful nod to their origin. He wrote the original tunes around 10 to 11 for a fantasy play written and performed with his siblings. No adults allowed. He fully orchestrated the mature suites in his 50s after he got famous. And here's The Little Bells from Wand of Youth. Edward Elgar, we have Raymond Leopard and the Indianapolis Symphony Orchestra.

From Wand of Youth, The Little Bells, Edward Elgar. That was Raymond Leppard conducting the Indianapolis Symphony Orchestra. Wilhelm Molik was born in Nuremberg in 1802. He died in 1869 near Stuttgart, where he'd served a number of years earlier as a music director at the local ruler's court. He was especially well-liked in London, though, where he settled during the 1850s. Like many a German composer, he wrote this piece in gratitude to the city, Flute Concerto, Third Movement.

0: flute there, nicely played by Alain Marion. Nice Philharmonic Orchestra, conducted by Maximiano Valdez, and the flute concerto, third movement, Wilhelm Molik. Coming up, something Chinese, some Chinese classical traditional sounds, along with Tarantella from Chopin.
1: Hi there, this is Bill McLaughlin. Hey, let's make a run to the bakery. Nadia Boulanger, whose name means baker, was the most renowned music teacher of the 20th century. And for half a century, in her boulangerie, Nadia nurtured composers. From Aaron Copland to Philip Glass, from Virgil Thompson to Astor Piazzolla. Join us this week on Exploring Music. We're going to take a trip to Nadia's bakery.
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charged piece of music called Yao Dance was composed by Liu Tishan and performed by the Shanghai Quartet. Today in history, I didn't realize it was this old myself. In 1980, the 7th San Diego Comic-Con International opened at the El Cortez Hotel. I wonder if what the cosplaying was like at that one. MTV also announced it will split into three channels in 1993 on this day. And David Sanborn, 1945, born, one of those saxophonists that you have surely heard, probably without realizing it. One of his famous solos was in Young Americans, David Bowie. Many, many appearances, a lot of solo albums. Died in Tampa in 2024 and left quite a legacy of music. Here's a Tarantella by Frederick Chopin. Artur Rubinstein is the pianist.

Arthur Rubinstein, Tarantella by Frederick Chopin. Bach's concerto output includes his 6 Brandenburgs and a number of harpsichord concertos, most of the latter being transcriptions of his own violin concertos. Of course, self-plagiarism has never been a crime in the composer family. As for the violin concertos themselves, only 3 of the many he was known to have written remain, 2 for single violin and 1 for 2. This is one of the single. It's a double sense performing violin concerto number 1 by Bach. Nemanja Radulovic is the violinist.

0: And that was the first violin concerto by Bach, Double Sons, performing Namenya Radulovic violin. Coming up, we'll have an excerpt of Beethoven's Seventh Symphony and Jacques Ibert, too.
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3: The love-struck Nemorino will try anything to win the heart of Adina. Luckily for him, a doctor is selling a potion which he claims will instantly make her fall in love. 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

Three short pieces, Jean Guibert, Reykjavik Wind Quintet. I'm Kevin O'Connor, and this is a work of recovery, you might say, written between 1811 and 12, when Beethoven was recovering in a Bohemian spa, having had some battles with health, always an issue for him. This is the Symphony No. 7, fourth movement, Beethoven. John Elliott Gardiner here is conducting the Revolutionary and Romantic Orchestra.

0: That's Allegro con brio, fourth movement from the Seventh Symphony by Beethoven, left contemporary critics and audiences breathless by its raw power, performed there by the revolutionary and romantic orchestra.
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0: Josef Myslivicek was a Czech composer born in Prague. He left for Venice in 1763, full of hopes to study opera. In the 1770s, he was on friendly terms with the Mozart family, who affectionately called him the Divine Bohemian, which spread and stuck. Technically, though, that started in Italy, where locals couldn't pronounce his name. Well, he couldn't really get an opera commission in Naples. And inevitably, both men, Mozart and Myslivicek, would pick up tips from each other and have very copacetic kinds of careers. We'll hear a sinfonia coming up.

And that was music from Nikolai Rimsky-Korsakov's Tale of Tsar Saltan Suite. It was the March, and we heard Andre Previn conducting the Royal Philharmonic Orchestra. So if you spent any time at yourclassical.org, you can link to features like this week's new classical tracks with Julie Amacher and Stephen Huff's Piano Postcards, brand new with insight from the artist, and link to streams of every imaginable type of classical music, articles, playlists, and more at yourclassical.org.

King of the Stride Piano with compositions alone, Scott Joplin, one of his best known, The Entertainer, the other probably Maple Leaf Rag compositions there. William Albright was performing. Today in automotive history, although this one I would have to say is pop culture, in 2019, Volkswagen halted the production of its iconic Volkswagen Beetle. It was nicknamed that because of its look, obviously, and it overtook the Model T Ford as the best-selling car in the world in 1972, selling over 15 million. It was brought back a couple of times before they dissolved it, and don't be surprised if they bring it back. And dubious history, sadly. Ferdinand Porsche designed that on a commission from Hitler as, quote, the people's car in the 1930s. Yeah, I hope it comes back. I want to get another one. I had a 1970 that was in my mother's possession for years. Here's a Return of the Jedi, Luke and Leia, John Williams, and the London Symphony Orchestra. We're not going to play that. Let's do this intermezzo from Notre Dame. We'll get to the Star Wars thing after the break. This is Franz Schmidt, Herbert von Karajan, and the Berlin Philharmonic.

0: That was the kind of whispering almost, intermezzo from Notre Dame. Franz Schmidt composed that. It was Herbert von Karajan and the Berlin Philharmonic.
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one of the more ambient passages from that thrill ride of a film, and the soundtrack provided by John Williams, who conducted the London Symphony Orchestra, Return of the Jedi, Luke and Leia. Josef Myslivicek contributed to the formation of the late 18th century classical sounds that he was a big part of, especially in his symphonic and wind writing in the 1770s during visits with his friend Mozart and Leopold. Some of the traits of the older composer's writing certainly influenced the younger Wolfie, who was creating his own style at the time, particularly for symphonies. Let's see if you can spot any similarities in this Sinfonia. Technically not a symphony, but you get the idea. Josef Myslivicek, it's Concerto Con.

That Sinfonia, the brainchild of Josef Myslivicek, was performed by Concerto Colm. Corsair's title suggests a connection with a poem by Lord Byron, one of the favorite authors of the Romantics, for his embrace, both in literature and apparently a lifestyle, of a freedom from convention and restraint. But in fact, Byron was not apparently the original inspiration for the score here by Hector Berlioz. He was initially inspired really just by the sights and sounds of Nice. Here's Corsair Overture. Hector Berlioz, Leonard Slatkin conducts the Lyon National Orchestra.

0: That was the Corsair Overture, Hector Berlioz, Leonard Slatkin, and Lyon National Orchestra.
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2: An all Beethoven program is in store for us as we head to the Copenhagen Concert Hall, home to the Danish National Symphony Orchestra. Antonello Monacorda will lead the orchestra in the Coriolanus Overture and the fateful Symphony No. 5. And Leif Ove Andsnes will be soloist in the energetic Piano Concerto No. 3. I'm Jan Weller. I hope you'll be listening.
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Dollar Sweet Summer Night, The Dance Grows Quicker, that's called, from Helena Montel, a prominent 19th to 20th century composer who studied, she was from Sweden, she studied in Paris with Vincent Dandy and Benjamin Godard. And that was performed by Tobias Ringeborg and the Gavla Symphony Orchestra.

0: Summer Soiree, Emil Waldteufel, that was Alfred Walter and the Slovak State Philharmonic Orchestra. I'm Kevin O'Connor.
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0: Things were looking great for Josef Haydn in 1792. After three decades of toiling for the Esterházys, fame and fortune were on the horizon for him. A stay in England would make him the toast of Europe. And it was in London where he wrote the Sinfonia Concertante. Probably, they think, anyway, as a way to respond to popular works from his rival, Ignaz Pleyel. He put it together pretty fast, but in the case of Haydn, haste rarely made waste. We'll hear Sinfonia Concertante coming up.

third movement from String Quartet by Johann Svendsen. That was the Oslo String Quartet. Coming up shortly, we'll have that Sinfonia Concertante by Franz Joseph Haydn and a very dramatic overture by Felix Mendelssohn. It's yourclassical.org. Today in history, 1963, American singer Barbara Streisand opened for pianist Liberace at the International Hotel in Las Vegas. Fly on the wall for that one. I bet it was pretty entertaining. And the world's longest running music show, Top of the Pops, was broadcast for the last time on the BBC, too, after airing for 42 years. I guess now you find all that kind of stuff without the big production values on social networks. Sevillanas, this is the traditional piece from Spain, performed by the Los Angeles Guitar Quartet.

That is Sevillanas, a traditional played brilliantly, energetically in the flamenco style, of course, Los Angeles Guitar Quartet. The Spanish dance number 4 of Ionesca by Enrique Granados is a rustic masterpiece from his set of 12 Danzas Españolas, published in 1892. It's one of the few pieces in the original edition that Granados personally gave a descriptive title. Admirers of the collection at the time included people like Edvard Grieg, Camille Saint-Saëns, and Jules Massenet. This, again, Spanish dance number 4, Ionesca, is written by Enrique Granados, features a Douglas Riva.

0: Spanish Dance, number 4, Vienesca, written by Enrique Granados. Coming up next is this work by Haydn, Situation, A Case of One-Upmanship. Well, we'll explore that.
1: 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This is Alec Baldwin. Please join me as we present the many sides of Bernstein with a wide variety of recordings ranging from Bach to Brubeck. It's 100 years of Bernstein on the New York Philharmonic This Week.
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3: Oklahoma United presents a voter information event Wednesday, August 5th. For the discussion on the two state questions on the August 25th ballot, state question 844 and 846. There'll be a nonpartisan open presentation along with a question and answer session via Zoom Wednesday evening, August 5th at 6 o'clock. For registration information, visit ok-united.org.
0: It's been suggested that the Sinfonia Concertante by Franz Joseph Haydn was written in response to the great popularity of very similar works by his rival, Ignaz Pleyel, which were being performed on concert series throughout London. Haydn's manuscript shows some signs of haste, like he was trying to get it out to counter something. Maybe he was hurrying to have it ready for the concert on March in 1792, a week after the successful premiere of his 98th symphony. You know, and competition can make things interesting, to say the least. The Sinfonia Concertante by Haydn is performed here by the Chamber Orchestra of Europe with Claudio Abbado.

0: 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That was Claudio Abbado conducting the Chamber Orchestra of Europe.
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0: electrifying and revolutionary works in the orchestral repertoire. Stravinsky's The Rite of Spring. On this week's Chicago Symphony Orchestra program, Klaus Mäkelä conducts the landmark score, plus two other works rooted in Paris by Gershwin and Mio. That's next time with the CSO. I'm Lisa Simeone.
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Felix Mendelssohn's Faramelusina Overture, Joan Folletta conducted the Virginia Symphony Orchestra. Here is In the Steppes of Central Asia, exciting work by Alexander Borodin. It's the National Philharmonic Orchestra.

0: Picturing the barren landscapes, at least some of them, in the steppes of Central Asia. Alexander Borodin composed that masterpiece. Loris Chekhnovorian conducted the National Philharmonic Orchestra. 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
4: Mozart entered the themes for his 40th symphony into his catalog on July 25, 1788. Now, there's been some conjecture that Beethoven, listen to me, Mozart never heard his 40th symphony. Now, that idea still, it floats in the ether, even though that conjecture has been refuted. What we do know is that at the first performance of the Mozart 40th, it was so badly done that Mozart had to leave the room. That won't happen today. Later this hour, they play all the notes in the right order and beautifully too. The Academy of St. Martin in the Fields, led by Neville Mariner, performed the Mozart Symphony 40.

Pianist Tony Caramia with The Graceful Ghost Rag by William Bolcom. There are a number of piano impromptus by Franz Schubert, and like so much of Schubert's music, they are poetic and lovely. They are for the keyboard. However, in this performance, at least when you hear Marie-Pierre Lenglumé play it, you may think Schubert had the harp in mind.

The Impromptu No. 2 by Franz Schubert, originally for keyboard. Although you can hear that the harp just sounds so good with that Impromptu No. 2, a performance with Marie-Pierre Langlemay. Here's work by Charles Stanford, A Welcome March. The Ulster Orchestra is conducted by Howard Shelley.

0: It's a cheerful sounding tune, and it has that stiff upper lip quality that leads you to believe it's by a British composer. And they don't come more British than Charles Stanford, well-known artist from the turn of the 20th century. The Elster Orchestra, led by Howard Shelley, in Stanford's A Welcome March. I'm Steve Starick.
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0: The Symphony No. 40 by Mozart is one of the few symphonies that is in a minor key of G minor. We know that Mozart entered the themes for this 40th symphony into his catalog of themes on the 25th of July in 1788. For a long time, it was speculated that Mozart never heard a performance of this piece. Now, that's been refuted. But we do know that at that first performance, which was under-rehearsed, that the performance was so bad that Mozart had to leave the room. That's not going to be the case today. Here's the Academy of St. Martin in the Fields, led by Neville Marriner, with the Mozart Symphony 40.

0: the Mozart Symphony 40. A loving performance with the Academy of St. Martin in the Fields, led by Neville Mariner.
1: Tulsa Artist Fellowship announces a free-to-the-public book launch for its new anthology, From the Heart of Our Nations, an Indigenous Futures Anthology of Short Fiction. 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
2: A group of sailors on their way home made a pit stop on an island where they ate the lotus plant, melted into a blissed-out daydream, and completely lost the desire to go home. 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
0: The Suite No. 5 by late 19th century Russian composer Anton Arensky is for two pianos. And there's a kind of innocence about this music, which is why it's called Children's Suite. Here is Angelika Genova and Lubin Dimitrov.

0: wonderful tuneful ending to the Children's Suite, the suite for two pianos by Russian composer Anton Arensky, a performance with duo pianists Angelika Genova and Lubin Dimitrov. I'm Steve Starick. Good to be along on this Thursday.
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2: The Tulsa City County Library hosts the system-wide initiative called One Book, One Tulsa, during which Tulsa County residents are encouraged to read the same book. 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
0: New Year's Day, 1804. Brand new job for composer Johann Hummel. He has just been appointed the court composer for the Esterházy family. He has some big shoes to fill, because for the last almost 40 years, the composer who has been the Esterházy composer in residence, none other than Haydn. There's a concert on New Year's Day, and Johann Hummel has to make a statement. That statement is a brand new piece, a concerto for trumpet. Coming up later this hour, a performance of the trumpet concerto by Johann Hummel, premiered on New Year's Day 1804, a performance with Rolf Smedvig and the Scottish Chamber Orchestra. Again, later this hour.

It's impossible to look away when tenor Ian Bostridge is singing his heart out with a Handel classic, Where'er You Walk, from Handel's opera Semele. Ian Bostridge joined by the Orchestra of the Age of Enlightenment. Here's an overture to an opera by the Andrew Lloyd Webber of mid-19th century Paris, Giacomo Meyerbeer. It's the overture to The Prophet. Daryl Ang conducts the New Zealand Symphony Orchestra.

You are ready for an evening of theater after that overture. The piece is called The Prophet. It's by Giacomo Meyerbeer, with the New Zealand Symphony Orchestra led by Daryl Ong. I'm Steve Sterik. Good to be along on this Thursday. Fine classical music to enjoy, and fine virtuosity to enjoy in this next piece. It's a concert paraphrase based on themes from Verdi's opera Rigoletto, put together by Franz Liszt. Now, Liszt had a knack for taking other composers' music and making it sound like his own. Here is a modern-day Liszt champion, pianist Yundi Lee, concert paraphrase of Verdi's Rigoletto.

0: He makes the piano sound like an entire orchestra, he does, Yundi Lee, with a concert paraphrase of Verdi's Rigoletto, put together by composer Franz Liszt.
1: Hi there, this is Bill McLaughlin. 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Nadia Boulanger, whose name means baker, was the most renowned music teacher of the 20th century, and for half a century, in her boulangerie, Nadia nurtured composers. From Aaron Copland to Philip Glass, from Virgil Thompson to Astor Piazzolla. Join us this week on Exploring Music. We're going to take a trip to Nadia's bakery.
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0: Premiered on New Year's Day 1804 as a way to announce that composer Johann Hummel was in a brand new job, composer in residence for the Esterházy family. He had big shoes to fill. For nearly 40 years, the composer in residence for Prince Esterházy had been Haydn. It was a new day and a new piece of music to celebrate a brand new job. Johann Hummel's Trumpet Concerto is here with Rolf Smedvig and the Scottish Chamber Orchestra led by Jakja Ling.

0: with that signature clean-edged sound of his. Trumpeter Rolf Smedvig, joined by the Scottish Chamber Orchestra led by Yaqia Ling, in a performance of the Trumpet Concerto by Johann Hummel.
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3: The love-struck Nemorino will try anything to win the heart of Adina. 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

get the feeling that Leonard Bernstein might have been involved with the composition of that piece, although he didn't have anything to do with the works of Celso Carrillo Leca, his popular Andean dances. Miguel Harth Bedoya led the Norwegian Radio Orchestra.

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2: Before he was Nikolai Rimsky-Korsakov, world-famous composer, he was Nikolai Rimsky-Korsakov, officer in the Tsar's Navy, cruising throughout the Mediterranean and taking in all the local color, especially in Spain. Nikolai Rimsky-Korsakov used all of those impressions of Spain and poured them into one of his signature works, Capriccio Español. Elliot Chapo is the soloist with the Dallas Symphony Orchestra led by Eduardo Mata. It's later this hour.

It's a work for winds that Richard Strauss called the Happy Workshop, the London Winds, led by Michael Collins. The word is presto, and you sometimes associate it with magicians, but it is a musical term, presto, meaning moving really quick, with lightning speed, and that's exactly what the Gothenburg Symphony Orchestra does, led by Naimi Järvi in a piece by Sibelius that he titled Presto.

It's a shape-shifting sort of piece, which is why Sibelius gave it the name Presto. There's a kind of magical quality about it. Playing as fleetly as possible, the Gothenburg Symphony Orchestra, led by Naimi Järvi. This next piece is the third and final movement of an oboe concerto by 19th-century composer Marie de Grandval. Lajos Lencsik is the soloist with the Stuttgart Radio Symphony Orchestra.

0: It is so wonderfully playful. It just sounds like summer. The third and final movement of an oboe concerto by 19th century French composer Marie de Grandval. Leos Lenchik was the soloist with the Stuttgart Radio Symphony Orchestra conducted by André Borieko.
1: A group of sailors on their way home made a pit stop on an island where they ate the lotus plant, melted into a blissed-out daydream, and completely lost the desire to go home. That's the premise of Tennyson's poem The Lotus Eaters and of new music by Michael Stephen Brown on the next performance today from 8 p.m.
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There's more than a hint of the exotic in that piece. Asturias by Isaac Albéniz, a virtuoso performance with guitarist Manuel Barrueco. And the virtuoso performances continue as you're enjoying classical music this Thursday. Before he was a world-famous composer, he was an officer in the Tsar's Navy, and he must have just soaked up all of the local color as his ship traveled the Mediterranean, especially the local color in Spain. This next piece is something of a signature work by Nikolai Rimsky-Korsakov. He knew he had a smash hit on his hands when at the first rehearsal, not the first performance, the first rehearsal, the orchestral musicians stood and cheered. Virtuosity to go around with everyone in the Dallas Symphony Orchestra led by Eduardo Mata. Here's the Capriccio Español by Nikolai Rimsky-Korsakov.

0: Capriccio Espagnol by Nikolai Rimsky-Korsakov, a virtuoso tour de force for the Dallas Symphony Orchestra led by Eduardo Mata.
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0: This is from the Serenade No. 1. It's by Johannes Brahms, and it is Brahms at his most rambunctious. The Ulster Orchestra is conducted by Vernon Handley.

0: It just seems to evaporate, like it does on a summer day. A portion of the Serenade No. 1 by Johannes Brahms, a portion marked Allegro Molto, which could mean very fleet, but could also mean very happy, as Allegro means happy in Italian. A felicitous performance, if you will, with the Ulster Orchestra led by Vernon Handley from the Serenade No. 1 by Johannes Brahms.
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0: Some will tell you that the Beethoven Opus 14 sonatas, composed in 1798, are lightweight pieces designed for household music making, and they make few demands on the pianist. Others will tell you not to believe that for a moment, that the Mozart-like clarity required to play these early Beethoven sonatas require deep feeling and incredible dexterity. Well, which is it? Could be a little bit of both. An enjoyable performance of the Beethoven Piano Sonata No. 9 in the hands of pianist Awadajan Pratt is coming up later this hour.

Here is a Kurt Weill classic. The piece is called Lost in the Stars, a free interpretation with pianist Laura Downs.

Lost in the Stars is the signature work from a theater piece, a musical, by Kurt Weill that was premiered on Broadway in 1949. The piece had to do with racial tensions in South Africa. Taking Lost in the Stars and really making it her own with a free-form improvisation, pianist Laura Downs. Once again, from 1949, Lost in the Stars by Kurt Weill. The Boyars were minor nobility in Russia centuries ago. Here's the entry march of the Boyars by 19th century composer Johann Halvorsen. Richard Heyman conducts the Slovak Philharmonic.

The Entry March of the Boyars by Johan Halvorsen with the Slovak Philharmonic led by Richard Heyman. Now, the same kind of energy in that piece carries over into this next one, which is also from the 19th century. It's all about pirates, the opera Zampa, and you feel the sea spray in your face as you listen to the overture to Zampa by French composer Ferdinand Hérold. Here's Eric Kunzel and the Cincinnati Pops.

0: It's all about pirates. The overture Zampa by Ferdinand Herold. Eric Kunzel conducted the Cincinnati Pops.
1: The love-struck Nemorino will try anything to win the heart of Adina. Luckily for him, a doctor is selling a potion which he claims will instantly make her fall in love. Join me, Lisa Flynn, as we head to Barcelona's Gran Teatre del Liceu for Donizetti's heartwarming comic opera, The Elixir of Love. I hope you'll be listening.
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3: Oklahoma United presents a voter information event Wednesday, August 5th, for the discussion on the two state questions on the August 25th ballot, State Question 844 and 846. 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For registration information, visit ok-united.org.
0: If you're going to make it as a violin virtuoso, you have to have in your hands, ready to go at a moment's notice, the five big violin concertos that are performed worldwide. Starting at the bottom, Sibelius. Yeah, Sibelius Violin Concerto. Everybody has to know that. Tchaikovsky Concerto. Yep. Brahms. Uh-huh. Beethoven. Yes. Now, what's the fifth concerto in this collection of the big five? The Mendelssohn Violin Concerto. It's acknowledged as a masterpiece. And yet, there has been discovered over the last couple of generations a concerto written by a not-quite-teenage Mendelssohn, a concerto for violin and string orchestra. It's not the big Mendelssohn concerto, but because it's by a young Mendelssohn, it's worthy of a listen. Victoria Mulova is the soloist with the Academy of St. Martin in the Fields, led by Neville Mariner. Here's that early, brooding-sounding concerto for violin and string orchestra by a young Mendelssohn.

0: The Concerto for Violin and String Orchestra by a very young Felix Mendelssohn. Neville Marriner led the Academy of St. Martin in the Fields, the soloist Victoria Mulova.
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3: An all Beethoven program is in store for us as we head to the Copenhagen Concert Hall, home to the Danish National Symphony Orchestra. Antonello Monacorda will lead the orchestra in the Coriolanus Overture and the fateful Symphony No. 5. And Leif Ove Andsnes will be soloist in the energetic Piano Concerto No. 3. I'm Jan Weller. I hope you'll be listening.
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0: Beethoven was an acknowledged piano virtuoso in his mid-20s. But as a composer in his mid-20s, he also had to have an eye for the bottom line. There is some speculation that the piano sonatas that are a part of Beethoven's Opus 14, composed in 1798, were meant for household music making. There are fewer technical challenges in these pieces than in the mature Beethoven piano sonatas. But they're lovely to listen to and play. Here's pianist Awadajan Pratt with the piano sonata No. 9.

0: virtuoso writing, and virtuoso writing for a keyboard instrument that was, well, made for household use. One of the early sonatas by Beethoven, Piano Sonata No. 9, is a part of his Opus 14 set, composed in 1798. A performance with Auwadagjan Pratt. Beethoven at his tuneful best, Beethoven at his virtuoso best.
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0: It was an instrument that was taking the salons of Vienna by storm in the early years of the 19th century. For a long time thought to be a folk instrument, but in the hands of someone like Mauro Giuliani. Well, according to Beethoven, the guitar in his hands was like a symphony orchestra at his fingertips. Premiered in the spring of 1808 in Vienna. Coming up a little later this hour, a performance of the Guitar Concerto No. 1 by Mauro Giuliani, an early popularizer of the guitar in the salons of Vienna.

A scherzo is something like a joke. It is lighthearted and sweet in the ear, like the scherzo by late 19th century American composer Arthur Foote. He struggled for quite a long time before he had a big success. Richard Wagner. And his first big success was an opera called Rienzi. And you can hear from the very first note of the overture, this was a winner of a piece. Here's Maris Janssons to conduct the Oslo Philharmonic with the overture to Rienzi by Richard Wagner.

0: You can hear it's a winning piece. The overture to a winning opera. In fact, the first smash hit for Richard Wagner. His opera, Rienzi. The overture performed by the Oslo Philharmonic, led by Marius Jansons.
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0: 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According to Beethoven, in his hands, the guitar was like a symphony orchestra at his fingertips. He was a guitar virtuoso of the first order and a popularizer of the instrument in the salons of Vienna in the early years of the 19th century. His name is Mauro Giuliani. Here is his Guitar Concerto No. 1 with guitarist Eduardo Fernandez and the English Chamber Orchestra.

0: The Guitar Concerto No. 1 by Mauro Giuliani. George Malcolm conducted the English Chamber Orchestra, which sounded so wonderfully sedate with a quiet-sounding guitar. Eduardo Fernandez performing. It's your classical.
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2: 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Please join me as we present the many sides of Bernstein with a wide variety of recordings ranging from Bach to Brubeck. 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
0: Here's a signature work by Edward Elgar, his Serenade for Strings, the strings of the Philharmonia Orchestra conducted by Giuseppe Zanopoli.

0: There is a stateliness to the Serenade for Strings by Edward Elgar, and playing with all of that stateliness in a sweet singing fashion, the strings of the Philharmonia Orchestra, conducted by Giuseppe Zanopoli. He's well known for his opera recordings, and he brings an operatic sensibility, again, to Edward Elgar's Serenade for Strings.
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2: The Tulsa City County Library hosts the system-wide initiative called One Book, One Tulsa, during which Tulsa County residents are encouraged to read the same book. 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
4: Paris, 1914. Manuel de Falla was among some of the giants of French music, like Maurice Ravel, Claude Debussy, Paul Dukas, and they were the first to hear this music. Each of the seven songs comes from a different region of Spain. A Mercian song dance, an Asturian lament, an Andalusian lullaby that he first heard from his own mother. The set became his most arranged piece almost immediately, recast for violin, cello, guitar, even six cellos, by musicians who just couldn't leave it alone. Manuel de Falla's seven popular Spanish songs coming up in a half hour. This comes from Sleeping Beauty by Tchaikovsky, with Leonard Slatkin conducting the St. Louis Symphony Orchestra.

Polacca by Peter Tchaikovsky. That comes from Sleeping Beauty. Leonard Slatkin conducting the St. Louis Symphony Orchestra. Don't sleep on the music coming up this hour, though. Seven popular Spanish songs by Manuel de Falla and a habanera by Maurice Ravel. Stay close. Next, it's Béla Bartók doing a little field work. Today, you would call Bartók an ethnomusicologist, but that term wasn't around when he was off in the countryside, recording folk tunes of any travelers that were willing to share. And this is probably his most popular use of folk tunes in orchestral music, his Romanian folk dances with the St. Paul Chamber Orchestra.

No matter the arrangement, I just love that music. That's Romanian Folk Dances by Béla Bartók. The full orchestral treatment with the St. Paul Chamber Orchestra and Hugh Wolf conducting. By Boris Lyatochinsky, here's the finale from his Symphony No. 3 with the Ukrainian State Symphony Orchestra.

0: By Boris Lyatoshinsky. That was the finale from his Symphony No. 3. Theodore Kushar conducting the Ukrainian State Symphony Orchestra. It's a Spanish vibe ahead with 7 popular Spanish songs by Manuel de Falla and a piece in the form of a habanera by Maurice Ravel. Stay with me.
1: 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I'm Lisa Simeone.
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0: Hi, I'm Scott Blankenship with music by Maurice Ravel. He did not set out to write an instrumental showpiece with this habanera, but it happened anyway. Initially, it was just a vocalise, you know, one of those wordless vocal exercises meant to drill students on breath control and range, but no lyrics to hide behind. But it caught on once it left the voice studio and Ravel had transcribed it for cello. And from there, it's been claimed by nearly every instrument looking to sound seductively difficult. It's a flute and harp duo next for the piece in the form of a habanera, Julie Skolnick flute, Franziska Hahn harp.

Piece in the form of a habanera written by Maurice Ravel with Julie Skolnick flute, Franziska Hahn playing the harp. Next, Manuel de Falla proves a folk tune doesn't need much dressing up to sound like art, just someone who knows exactly where not to get in the way. He finished this in Paris in 1914 and spent the rest of his career chasing that same sound on a bigger canvas. El Amor Brujo and Nights in the Garden of Spain were both finished within a year of these songs. He wrote it on a really intimate scale for one voice and one piano. But sometimes the bigger ideas just start out that small. Next, you'll hear his seven popular Spanish songs with I Musici Montreal. Yuli Taravsky plays the cello and conducts.

0: Seven popular Spanish songs written by Manuel de Falla. Yuli Turovsky was the conductor and cellist, along with eMusici Montreal.
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3: A group of sailors on their way home made a pit stop on an island where they ate the lotus plant, melted into a blissed-out daydream, and completely lost the desire to go home. 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
0: You've heard plenty of folk-infused music this hour, but this next one breaks from that trend. It's Tanzwalter, an homage to the Vienna's waltz tradition. Ferruccio Busoni said that when he finished it, arising as it did from anguish and unstable emotions, has been brought to its conclusion here. And I think we can all identify with feelings of anguish and unstable emotions these days. Here's the Orchestra de la Suisse Romande, Kazuki Yamada conducts.

0: It's called Tanzwalzer, written by Ferruccio Busoni. Orchestra de la Suisse Romande, conducted by Kazuki Yamada. And that's music for this hour. I'm Scott Blankenship. Thanks for your company.
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0: Sergei Prokofiev landed in San Francisco in August of 1918, and he was flat broke. He'd borrowed $300 from fellow Russians he met on the boat just to get himself to the East Coast. But his reputation had beaten him to New York, so booking a couple of recitals wasn't the hard part. The hard part was what happened once he played them. Audiences couldn't agree. Some walked away thinking his music was savage. Others walked away in love. The love for Three Oranges got the same chilly welcome at first, but give it a minute. People warmed right up the way sunlight eventually gets through to the fruit of its title, and it's coming up.
3: This is the Composer's Datebook for July 30th. I'm John Burge. On today's date in 1950, at the Interlaken Summer Music Camp, the Michigan All-Star Band, under the direction of Dale Harris, gave the premiere of a new work titled George Washington Bridge by the American composer William Schumann, who was living in New Rochelle, New York, but as the then president of the Juilliard School, spent much of his time in Manhattan. And as William Schumann himself explained, "There are few days in the year when I do not see the George Washington Bridge. I pass it on my way to work as I drive along the Henry Hudson Parkway on the New York shore. Ever since my student days, when I watched the progress of its construction, this bridge has had for me an almost human personality. And this personality is astonishingly varied, assuming different moods depending on the time of day or night, the weather, and of course my own mood as I pass by. The form of the piece is ABCBA, a little like the rising and falling arch of a suspension bridge. In fact, and since its 1950 premiere at Interlaken, Schumann's George Washington Bridge has won a secure place as a classic of the wind band repertoire."

Composer's Datebook is produced by APM, American Public Media, in conjunction with the American Composers Forum, reminding you that all music was once new.

Kind of makes you feel like dancing a little, doesn't it? It's called Dance Intermezzo, so it would work out. That's by Jean Sibelius with Osmovenska conducting the Lahti Symphony Orchestra. I'm Scott Blankenship. Thanks a lot for listening in this afternoon. Rolf Smedvig was born into a genuinely musical household. His father was a Norwegian immigrant composer and teacher, and his mother, a violinist in the Seattle Symphony. And he was soloing with that same orchestra at just 13 years old, and by 19 he was assistant principal trumpet at the Boston Symphony, the youngest member at the time. Next, you'll hear Rolf along with Michael Murray playing the organ for March and Gigue by Henry Purcell.

The trumpet and the organ just sound fantastic together, don't they? Rolf Smedvig, trumpet, Michael Murray playing the organ. That's March and Gigue, written by Henry Purcell. And who knows, composer Franz Schrecker might have ended up a photographer like his father if he hadn't won a scholarship to study at the Vienna Conservatory. But his sound is rooted in the Romantic era. Ultimately, his reputation was built as an opera composer that rivaled the work of Richard Strauss. Here's a dance from his Romantic suite with Vasily Sanaisky conducting the BBC Philharmonic Orchestra.

0: Dance from the Romantic Suite, written by Franz Schrecker. Vasily Sanaisky, conducting the BBC Philharmonic Orchestra.
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0: 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Coming up is a suite from The Love for Three Oranges by Sergei Prokofiev, right after this scherzo from the Grand Fantasy Quintet by Rita Stroll. Ismail Margain plays piano with the Hanson Quartet.

The Grand Fantasy Quintet by Rita Stroll. That was the scherzo with the Henson Quartet and Ismail Margain playing the piano. Sergei Prokofiev's Love for Three Oranges is next, and this tells the story of a young prince who makes the mistake of laughing at a witch after she trips. So he gets cursed for it. Doomed to fall in love with three oranges. Yes, you heard that right. It's a strange premise, even by fairy tale standards, isn't it? But stick with it, though. It's not quite as off the rails as it sounds. It turns out each orange has a young woman hidden inside, which is exactly the kind of detail that asks a lot of your suspension of disbelief. But the first two die of thirst almost immediately. Bizarre, sure, but you've made it this far. And the good news is the third one lives. Saved by a timely drink of water from the prince himself. Here's a suite performed by the Kansas City Symphony, and Michael Stern conducts.

0: A Suite from the Love for Three Oranges by Sergei Prokofiev. Michael Stern on the podium conducting the Kansas City Symphony.
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0: Hi, I'm Scott Blankenship. This music was written for violin, but it's played on guitar. The violin partita number 3 by Johann Sebastian Bach. And it's your standard issue regular Baroque dance movement. The Gavotte is next with Gary Kessler playing guitar.

Nicely, nicely, Gary. That's Gary Kessler playing guitar for the Gavotte from the Violin Partita No. 3 by Johann Sebastian Bach. When you see a nickname on a piece of music, a lot of times it was placed there by the publisher, sometimes before even asking the composer. But in this instance, it's Robert Schumann's own handwriting on the score that indicates he was thinking spring with his Symphony No. 1. Here's the first movement.

0: The first movement from the Symphony No. 1 by Robert Schumann, and he titled it Spring. He was clearly thinking spring, although not necessarily the season. It did premiere in the spring of 1841, but moreover, he was feeling optimistic. He had just married Clara Wieck after a years-long battle with her father to do so. Michael Tilson Thomas conducting the San Francisco Symphony.
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0: Darius Milhaud's Provence Suite is a tribute to the region he loved most. Aix-en-Provence, an elegant little town in southern France known for its warm weather, vibrant street life, art, and music. There's 8 movements, and they all run together as a single continuous piece, swinging in between rowdy marches and fanfares, and then there's more quieter and reflective moments as well. This music has had a couple lives. It first appeared as an orchestral piece before becoming a ballet at the Paris Opéra Comique a year after its premiere. Today, it's Milhaud's most performed and recorded work, and you'll hear it in 25 minutes.

The first movement from the Symphony in G Major by Joseph Bologna, Chevalier de Saint-Georges. Jean Lemann conducting the ensemble Tafa Music. I'm Scott Blankenship. Thanks for your company. You can't always link the events in a composer's life to the music that he or she writes, but sometimes it is obvious. And Bedřich Smetana was starting to suffer from tinnitus when he was given the libretto for The Kiss, a cutesy little story about a rekindled romance. And the idea of renewed love renewed Smetana's failing spirits. Here's The Kiss Overture, with Václav Neumann conducting the Czech Philharmonic Orchestra.

By Vedrik Smetana, that was the Kiss Overture. Václav Neumann conducting the Czech Philharmonic Orchestra. By Carolyn Bremer, this is Early Light, the North Texas Wind Symphony, conducted by Eugene Corporan.

0: Eugene Corporan conducting the North Texas Wind Symphony. That's by Carolyn Bremer. It's called Early Light. Still to come is the Provence Suite by Darius Milhaud and a Burlesque Suite by Germain Taillefer coming up in just a moment.
1: The love-struck Nemorino will try anything to win the heart of Adina. Luckily for him, a doctor is selling a potion which he claims will instantly make her fall in love. 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
0: Hi, I'm Scott Blankenship, and I hope you aren't trying to cut down on sweets, because I have two of them for you. The Provence Suite by Darius Milhaud, right after the Suite Burlesque by Germain Taillefer. You know, she was the only woman member of the French group of composers known as Les Six. Taillefer wrote a lot of music, but not much of it was performed regularly. Even now, forgotten works of hers are still being discovered. Here's the Clinton Narboni piano duo with the Suite Burlesque.

The Clinton Narboni Piano Duo, playing music by Germaine Taillefer. That was Sweet Burlesque. Now then, from the music of one member of Les Six to another, Darius Milhaud grew up in Aix-en-Provence, and even decades removed from it, he kept returning to that landscape in his music. And this suite is one of the clearest examples. He built it around 18th century tunes by André Campra, who was a composer from his own hometown. And the result moves in 8 connected sections, alternating between some brash marches, I guess you could say, and quieter, more inward moments. It's the Suite Provençale by Darius Milhaud, and Naimi Yarvi conducts the Detroit Symphony Orchestra.

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3: An all Beethoven program is in store for us as we head to the Copenhagen Concert Hall, home to the Danish National Symphony Orchestra. Antonello Monacorda will lead the orchestra in the Coriolanus Overture and the fateful Symphony No. 5. And Leif Ove Andsnes will be soloist in the energetic Piano Concerto No. 3. I'm Jan Weller. I hope you'll be listening.
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0: Hi, I'm Scott Blankenship. Thanks a lot for joining me for some classical music this afternoon. There's a little bit of a question behind this next piece to finish up the hour. It's Joseph Haydn's Horn Concerto No. 2, although some recent scholarship indicates that this might not have been written by Joseph, but rather his brother Michael Haydn. It sounds great either way. Barry Tuckwell playing the horn with the Academy of St. Martin in the Fields, and Sir Neville Mariner conducts.

0: The Horn Concerto No. 2 by Joseph Haydn, or maybe his brother Michael. Neville Marriner conducting the Academy of St. Martin in the Fields with Barry Tuckwell playing the horn.
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2: 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Hours are 8 to 5 Monday through Friday. There'll be an artist reception on August 14th from 5 to 7, and the exhibit is free to the public.
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4: In 1920, Irish composer Ina Boyle wrote to Rayfon Williams asking to become his student. A few years later, she was regularly sailing back and forth from Enniskerry Island to London to study with him. Even though Ina Boyle faced rejection after rejection, Vaughan Williams believed in her work. He said, "I think it's most courageous of you to go on with so little recognition. The only thing to say is that it sometimes does come, finally." From APM American Public Media, this is Performance Today. I'm Valerie Kaler. Ina Boyle is just starting to get that recognition long after her death. Her piece, The Magic Harp, from a concert in Essen, Germany, about 5 minutes from now. Also on the way this hour, music written in 2024 by American composer and pianist Michael Stephen Brown. Right now he's wearing his pianist hat, playing a recent piece by another American composer, Louis Karchin. This is the opening movement of Karchin's Three Images, Festivals, played by Michael Stephen Brown.

Festivals by composer-conductor Louis Karchin, the opening movement of his Three Images, written in 2020. Michael Stephen Brown was the pianist, and he'll be back later in the hour as composer, a chamber piece called The Lotus Eaters on the way. From APM American Public Media, this is Performance Today. I'm Valerie Kaler, glad to have you along for today's musical adventures and discoveries. We're about to hear music inspired not by a poem exactly, but by a footnote to a poem. In The Harper's Song of the Seasons, Irish poet Eva Gore Booth wrote a footnote that describes the legend of the Dúird Alba, the magical harp of the ancient gods of Ireland. She wrote, the Dúird Alba had three strings, the iron string of sleep, the bronze string of laughter, and the silver string, the sound of which made all men weep. Irish composer Ina Boyle took that note and ran with it. In 1919, she wrote a piece called The Magic Harp that depicts those magical iron, bronze, and silver strings. Here's how she depicted the bronze string of laughter.

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Let's drop in on a concert in Essen, Germany, for all three of the strings from The Magic Harp by Ina Boyle. After a brief introduction, we'll head straight into the sounds of the iron string, the string of sleep.

The Duirde Alba was the magical harp of the ancient gods of Ireland. It had three strings, an iron string, a bronze string, and a silver string. The sound of the silver one was said to make all men weep. Composer Ina Boyle was evoking the silver string of the Duirde Alba in the final few minutes of the piece we just heard. It's called The Magic Harp. Conductor Neil Venditti led the Essen Philharmonic Orchestra in concert in Essen, Germany.

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4: Composer Michael Stephen Brown is part of a book club that reads quite a bit of English literature. One of his book club buddies suggested he read The Lotus Eaters, a poem by Alfred Lord Tennyson. It's about a group of sailors who come upon an island and eat the lotus plant. They essentially melt into a relaxed, timeless daydream where they lose the desire to return home. They just want to chill on the island and escape reality. Brown felt so much great imagery and music within the Lotus Eaters that he was inspired to write his own music. But he didn't want his whole piece to be a soporific, hazy daydream. He also wanted to depict the life the mariners would be giving up, one of delight and color and excitement.

That whimsical sound is rice bowls played with chopsticks. Just one of the unexpected percussive sounds that try to pull the sailors and us out of the blissful lotus daydream. Let's sink into The Lotus Eaters by Michael Stephen Brown. He's at the piano, joined by flutist Brandon Patrick George. Annie Jacobs Perkins is playing the cello, and Tanner Tenieri on the rice bowls and a whole lot of other percussion. Close your eyes, unless you're driving, and sink into some island bliss with The Lotus Eaters.

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3: When violinists ponder the solo repertoire for their instrument, there are a few pieces that rise to the top, the way Mount Everest rises. Paganini Caprices, Ernst Last Rose of Summer, and the piece we're going to hear next, the Chaconne from the Second Partita by J.S. Bach. Now, the Chaconne may not be as flashy as the first two, but the technical demands are intense. Fast fingers, rapid string crossings, and so many double, triple, and quadruple stops. Where the real challenge lies, though, is in making all that sound musical. Making it flow, letting it breathe. Here's a beautifully intimate performance from violinist Alyssa Lee Kolyonin at the Flagler Museum in Palm Beach, Florida. She's playing the Chaconne from the Partita No. 2 by J.S. Bach.

0: Some people describe that music as a spiritual journey. Johannes Brahms said it was wonderful and incomprehensible. He said Bach wrote a whole world of the deepest thoughts and most powerful feelings, and that if he could have written it, or even imagined it, it would have driven him out of his mind. J.S. Bach wrote that music in 1720, a single movement, a chaconne, as part of a larger piece, his solo violin partita number 2. The chaconne is such a complete statement on its own, though, it's often played as a standalone piece, as it was there by violinist Alyssa Lee Kolyanin, that recital at the Flagler Museum in Palm Beach, Florida. Ever since J.S. Bach wrote his famous chaconne for solo violin, people have been treating that for solo violin bit like a speed limit, that is, just a suggestion. Joachim Raff transcribed it for orchestra. Brahms made a version for piano left hand. Ferruccio Busoni, a two-handed take. There are transcriptions for guitar, harpsichord, marimba, clarinet, bass clarinet, saxophone, even a quartet of trombones. But it all started with a single violin. The chaconne from the violin partita number 2 by J.S. Bach. I hope you'll check out a great podcast from my colleague Julie Almacher. It's called New Classical Tracks. 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